0: And John was there with these tapes from, you know, the top of the hill in Hawaii, trying to rescue, you know, adequate sound from them.
1: The multi-tracks come back from the concert, and there's no useful drums. So that's when the decision was made to overdub the drums in the studio. We had to take what a normal film editor would use, which was this contraption called a movie roller, where you had to film. And then there would be the screen, it's not very big, that it was good enough for editing.
2: And it was due to Mitch. He was able to memorize, after looking at the little moviola, oh, that's what I was doing. Oh, okay, I'm doing this and this and that. And bam, he would do it.
1: He would be playing and watching this tiny little screen. You know, watching this little screen of him playing, trying to get something that's going to work with the song and kind of maybe work with the visual. So that was quite a challenge.
2: By a process of building blocks, we managed to replace all the badly recorded drum tracks from that event in Hawaii.
1: They were editing the movie in, I think, a house that Chuck had rented in the Hollywood Hills. I go up there, I knock on the door, and this, you know, man answers, who turned out to be the editor. Chuck was hiding behind the door. I don't know who he was hiding from, but he was definitely hiding behind the door. Then he kind of came out and went, oh, yeah, it's you, John. It's okay. So there might have been some, you know, directions he was getting from Warner Brothers that weren't being followed. I'm not sure what he was hiding from.
3: They were up at the, what we all called the Orange Grove House. And it was a struggle to maintain its authenticity and the context and the genuineness of it in the effort, the sensible effort to create a commercial version of it.
4: There was a massive amount of film. The editing was laborious. Imagine 42 hours of footage. Chuck's putting it all together. It's masterminding. Oh, we're going to do this, and we're going to have this, and we'll take this from here, and we'll do this.
0: Chuck Wine came in a handful of times, and John afterwards would just roll his eyes all the way around in his head, a 360-degree eye roll, and just suffered because these guys were playing Hollywood.
1: Chuck Wine, the director, would occasionally burst in. Chuck would say, well, there's going to be a special effect here where everybody goes to Mars. And, you know, and then there would be another place where people are smoking pot. And this is where the smell of pot will fill the theater. And now I remember when we were mixing the movie, like, there was this sound effects guy. And, you know, Chuck would go on about, you know, there's an explosion here, and then there's the sound of this there. And he was going, yeah, I got it. And then there's an explosion here. And he would go, I ain't got it. You know, so there was... You know, there was all these special effects that he had earmarked for this, and the movie was very, very long. It's 4 hours long.
5: That was the one that made the most sense because it had the most stuff in it, but then they cut it down and cut it down to like an hour and a half, you know.
3: There was angst, there were discussions, and Barry DePrendergast, I think, was the person who ended up, I think, representing most forcefully the commercialization aspect of it. And Chuck was defending, to some extent admirably, but unsuccessfully in the end, his artistic control.
6: He believed he was doing something important for the world by introducing him to these various Dr. Bronner and the aliens and all the things he had in there. But he wasn't happy with the outcome of it. I went to the premiere with him, and, you know, he was happy and excited about it, but I could, you know, he wasn't content with it.
7: I went to the premiere. It was awful. It was awful. I was so embarrassed. It was terrible.
3: The Aquarius Theater was still the original. I was tasked at that point with removing all of the soda pop and candy bars and junk food that's ordinarily found at movie theaters. We brought in sparkling grape juice and sparkling apple juice. We had

0: all the new array of natural foods, candies, that when children eat it, it was actually healthy for them.
1: The film Rainbow Bridge, which you are about to see, was not made from a script.
2: We had special music being played that would raise the vibratory frequency of all of the people that were attending. The whole intent was to help change the vibratory frequency of the planet.
3: And as we face the sun, we see coming from this light a more distinct and brighter light.
4: Now, this theater lit up like a fire. Smoke just started going up from there. You could hardly see the goddamn movie. There was so much smoke. People with hookahs, they were smoking joints, doing hash. I mean, it was just absolutely incredible.
5: It was a mixed response. Some people left. But hey, the people who stayed got it. And they wanted more. They wanted to know more about it. You know, what's he talking about, basically? But they were curious and wanted to know. He'd been through hell with it. So it was not as glorious as he hoped.
6: And I remember going to see Rainbow Bridge, thinking it was a Jimi Hendrix film, and it really wasn't.
7: Do a thing, dedicated that little girl over there called Hartley. Thing called Foxy Lady, look at her.
6: It had this attractive girl, Pat Hartley. It had a nonsensical non-story, but people were getting high, and there was talk about vibrations, and it too was of a piece with what was happening in youth culture at that time.
0: It was not intended to be a blockbuster. Of course, there were niches for it, and it would have grown had it been given the chance. I believe it hadn't been cut and sort of crushed by that moment.
8: So people who had been sort of keyed up because they'd seen him in Woodstock, and many millions of people had seen him in the Woodstock film, were keen to see what he did in Hawaii.
6: It certainly was not a Jimi Hendrix film, as much as anybody might have tried to market it as one. It was Michael Jeffrey's attempt to be an impresario of the underground, something I don't think he understood, through the vehicle of a director and producer who had seduced him with their underground credentials. And yeah, we're going to shoehorn Jimi Hendrix into this because that's the way we can get this thing made, and that's the way we can get this thing booked into theaters, and that's the way we can get unsuspecting kids like me to go see it.
0: It was a counterculture film, it was a documentary, and we were living it. We were living it at the time. So it was a documentary of our lives and our lifestyles. And most importantly, it was about our dreams. So it encapsulated the things we were hoping for, that we were dreaming for.
9: What you're seeing now on all the TVs is so boring. So you watch all the horrible stuff, but you're not getting people to speak deeply from their spirit beings, and which is what you can do. So it's not hard. You just have, there's a little thing that clicks on where they go from the personality they're usually trying to project for approval into their core being. And that's what you got to do to do real reality film. And those people were doing it. And the reason I know it succeeded, I started it back at Warhol, but I never got much of a chance to do it. I used real people, but these people really had something they wanted to say. I got credit for all their lines.
6: Yeah, that might be the beginning of reality television or really spacey stuff, but looking at it through the eyes of a 15 or 16-year-old stoned teenager, which I was when I saw it, made sense.
10: I thought it was great. What was I gonna think?

0: quite a movie, right? We've seen that movie, and it's, you know, it comes with some question marks. But even without a cohesive unit except for Jimmy's concert, it was a little bit crazy. And I think the people that were watching that, they had no idea what Rainbow Bridge is. They knew Jimi Hendrix. So they watched the movie and go, what in the world is this?
1: Rainbow Bridge, the ultimate American destination.

0: 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Quote, unquote.
1: Hey, Gypsy Baby.
0: New York's Village Voice.
1: Where are you coming from?
0: Filmed on Maui, Hawaii. 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

say it, but he and this other gentleman on many bottles of tequila cut the negative and threw the remnants away so it couldn't be brought back together.

0: I think everyone was surprised at it. Some people thought it was going to be like a regular movie, but it was a counterculture presentation.
1: Thank God for the concert footage.
2: Right.
1: Thank God.

0: Then the movie came out, and we had it over to my left at the ridge. Chuck brought it over, and we watched it. We watched it on a brick wall over there. It was just Maui's first showing on a brick wall.
1: When the film played around the country, people would picket it. In Houston, there was somebody who thought it was the Antichrist, and one place in California, they thought it was a Jesus freak movie because you had both of those things there. In fact, it was considered by the LA Times to be a pro-acid movie, but the Laguna Mystic Arts Brotherhood thought we betrayed them, that it was an anti-acid movie.
2: And then after that, the Warner Brothers held on to the film. They didn't like the film, and they just was going to shelve the whole thing. The $500,000, forget it, they're just going to shelve it. And then plus they gave Chuck and Barry a bill for $300,000 more, and then Chuck and Barry had to go out and hustle it up, and they got Buzzy Ben, I think it was, from Chart House Restaurants, to put up the $300,000 to give him back the film. And then they're walking out of Warner Brothers. Then right outside was the IRS, and goes, you owe us $40,000, and they took it away from him again.
3: Cry of Love was pretty much finished and was put out as an album. I think Dolly Dagger was pulled from that. I think Michael had thought about pulling that song just because he kind of was seeing what's coming up with Rainbow Bridge. So I think because I kind of knew the music, he said, well, you need to find music that's going to fit in the movie and that will turn into an album.

0: Billy. Jimi Hendrix was recording constantly throughout his lifetime, and there was plenty of unreleased stuff that he could repurpose into a soundtrack for Rainbow Bridge.
1: When he died and we went back to Electric Lady in New York to his studio, it was already there. I mean, he'd already done it. He'd done it before the film. He was there, and it fit.
2: Just have to go back over yonder. Way back over yonder across the hill.
3: And we just started to pull tracks from various places and assemble something that could be called Rainbow Bridge. Just have to go back over

0: sister will.
1: The record was completely different from the movie, I would say, in that it was, you know, all stuff that Jimmy loved and worked on, and was really high quality stuff. I think the one thing about it was called Rainbow Bridge, you know, because of the movie, and then on the back cover, Chuck would ohm occasionally. If you're familiar with ohming, you know, something like Buddhist do, so. That was going to be on the back of the album. That was going to be kind of, not boldly, but behind the print there. But the people that did the album cover got it wrong, so it says Mo. That to me was kind of like, yeah, that makes sense. That kind of, yeah, attention to detail is what we're talking about here.
2: So the original version that Chuck was still working with, where the Sri Yantra and the Om sign was not reversed, as in all the vast majority of film went out. The original film wasn't like that. The original film was a beautiful, pristine snapshot of a unique moment in history that was so beautiful it was indescribable.
3: Nothing has matched the Rainbow Bridge concert for me. It was just calm, and it was almost like I was meditating while I was watching it.
4: Had Hendrix lived, this movie would have just been a counterculture youth movie with a soundtrack of new music by Jimi Hendrix, and people maybe wouldn't have scrutinized this as carefully, and I think people probably would have had a better idea of what it was when it was released.
0: Tomorrow, or just the end of time.
1: Rainbow Bridge was not his artistic vision. It was sort of disconcerting after his passing that his legacy was kind of put under something of a cloud by this posthumous project, which he really had nothing personally to do with.
4: Hendrix dying left Michael Jeffrey and the producers scrambling. Who knows what it would have been, though, if Hendrix had lived.

When I see that, even today, it's as though time stood still. And it was a incredible, incredible time, a great time, a youthful time, a time of freedom, no responsibilities, and we were young.

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Please make welcome for your rocket pleasure that little old band from Texas. 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

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We're glad to be with you here in Montreux. Yeah, that's good. So, we always try and do something special. Yeah. Tonight we're gonna make it happen. Two of our good friends from Austin, Texas, decided to come with us right here. Come on out here. Guitarist Van Wilkes on the Hammond organ, Mr. Mike Flanagan, right here. Yeah, we're gonna get funky and jazzy and all that good stuff here. And this is to celebrate in our tribute to our good friend Claude Knobs, and I know he would appreciate this because it keeps the party going.

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Van Wilson, the guitar. Give us something, give us a little something to lean on now.

0: Flanagan, Ben Wilkes.
1: Big hand, Van Wilkes on the guitar. 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

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Together anytime we can. Old Tennessee River and the mountain man. 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

0: Tennessee River. Got a special version of the Jason Aldean version.
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It was about selling tickets for music. 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

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We have a place down there where we live up on the mountain. It's just simply called the Store. Everybody gets together there and tells big tales, smoke cigarettes, use tobacco of all kinds. Well, well, there's one old girl down there, a good girl, great card player, will not smoke anything but a Chesterfield. That's right. Then there's one old boy named Clinton. He smokes and he rolls his own. He makes it look so good you want to eat that cigarette. That's right. Just got one hand on the alligator bit. And ladies and gentlemen, then there's another old boy over there. He won't smoke anything but Chesterfields. That's right. And then there's another guy that he comes in every once in a while. He will not drive anything but a Dodge Dually. Then that girl, she won't drive anything but a GMC pickup. Yeah. And then there's my Uncle Johnny. He will not drive anything but a Ford pickup. And of course, there's my Papa Owen, who will not put his money on anything but a Chevrolet. But we got something down there that's a little white liquid thing people get together.

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That was I'm sorry. That's incredible, wasn't it? That's incredible. That's what I'm saying. That's incredible. Well, I tell you, it's the first time I forgot my own song. I forgot the words. When she looked over at me and started singing, I was like, I've had it. hold on. Let me just give a big shout out to all the people that are doing the sound and lights and all that kind of stuff around here in the building tonight. They have got their hands full along with all the stuff that's been going on. Thank you guys and girls for all the stuff that you're doing. We appreciate y'all. Most of all, thanks for you people being here. You know what we did back in February? We got to thinking about, you know what? Thanks to you people, it's been 40 years since we started this dream called Alabama. So we got to thinking about this and we thought, you know, what better way to do this than to go down to the Bowery down in Myrtle Beach, South Carolina? And we could take, well, our guitars and just get up on that stage because that stage is still there. And you know what? And just say, thank God we made it 40 years. And that dream did come our way because of the most wonderful fans in the world. Many times, people from all over the country, all over the United States, all around the world, we appreciate y'all.

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Country.

0: was in this country what I love. 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Well, ladies and gentlemen, I know that y'all know this, but we have to tell you again because we're excited, we're thankful, all the stuff at the same time, but we do have a new CD. How many people have bought the new CD? They also are 33 and a third of this for you people that are as old as we are.
1: We got vinyl.
0: Vinyl. You can buy vinyl on this. So go buy three. Get a vinyl, get a CD, and get a 8-track.

Now, ladies and gentlemen, he comes from the great state of Georgia, right over next to the state of Alabama. He's one of our buddies. He's one of the guys that did a great job on the Alabama Friends CD.

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0: Yeah. How you feeling? Pretty awesome, right? Imagine being here. I had to take some anxiety medicine for this.
1: Except I took too much, that's why. I'm kind of laid back, you know? All right, so everybody's already hooked up? I have to tell y'all a story. Now, this is true. Met Jason a few years ago. Jason told me about Luke. Luke, who was drinking quite heavily at the time, I saw him in California. He introduced me to this young man here and the Eli Young Band. So it's a chain of reaction of good guys and good girls that we have for you on the stage. I want you to know that, and we're very grateful for it.

The Eli Young Band, we're so thrilled to have them with us. Part of the Alabama Friends CD, cassette player, 8-track, vinyl. We got it all.

0: There's a breeze, a cool breeze. 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There's a cool breeze right now that's coming across the stage. It feels really good.
1: I think Jeff broke wind.
0: Jeff?
2: Yes?
0: You happy?
2: Yeah.
0: Okay.
2: Are we done yet?
1: Not quite.
2: Well, I'll hang around a little bit then.
0: Okay, dude. Come on, guys.

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We're cotton pickers, along with pickup drivers. We drive pickup trucks. 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

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Well, ladies and gentlemen, it gives me, Jeff and Teddy, a great deal of pleasure to introduce y'all to two gentlemen who are so much like what we were when we first came to this town. Except we were crazier, and people didn't accept us like that. Ladies and gentlemen, Florida Georgia Line!

0: Thank you, Alabama. 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
1: Florida Georgia Line, y'all. Let's hear it. They're going to win every award that's possible tomorrow night or Saturday night or whenever it's out there. Oh, my Lord.
2: Now, that's the way we used to act. Except they're a lot better looking than we were. That's the problem.
3: Yep.
2: This is a new one from the new CD.

I know this is highly irregular, but I want once again to say that's one of the great artists to ever be. And he's just getting started.

0: Please welcome Mr. John Denver.
1: Good evening, ladies and gentlemen. Konbanwa.

Thank you very much, everyone, and once again, good evening to all of you, and welcome to our concert tonight, the first of seven that we're going to be doing in Japan. It is a great privilege to be here again. I'm especially honored, we are all honored tonight, by the presence of the royal family, especially the Crown Prince and Princess who are with us this evening. We have a lot of songs that we would like to do for you, some old ones, some new ones. It's possible that we have one or two surprises in store for you folks. In any case, we hope that you enjoy yourselves. You are invited to sing along whenever you wish. You don't have to limit yourself to the choruses of the songs. Sing your little hearts out whenever the fancy strikes. We would prefer that you sing the song that we're doing at the time. And we would greatly appreciate it if you do that. Enjoy yourselves, and thank you very much for being with us, everybody.

This next song comes from the very first television show that I was involved in the United States. It was a television show about the Rocky Mountains and about bighorn sheep. And the song is called The Rocky Mountain Suite.

This song is about my family. So much of the love that I have for the country, for the environment, has to do with what I learned from my family. They were all raised on a farm in Oklahoma. This is a song about them. This is called Matthew.

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Ain't much an old country boy.

Thank you very much. I would like to take this opportunity, if I may, to introduce my band to all of you. First of all, on guitar and banjo and singing high tenor, on far right here is Mr. Herb Peterson. On fiddle and mandolin and harmonica and singing bass from Woody Creek, Colorado, Mr. Danny Wheatman. On guitar and singing baritone, dancing Denny Brooks. Once again, the lovely lady who graces our stage and sings like an angel, Ms. Renee Armand, ladies and gentlemen. On the keyboards, Mr. Glenn D. Harden. On the electric bass, directly behind me, a fellow who was just recently in Japan, part of the Tokyo Music Festival. He was with a band called Billy and the Beaters, who did very, very well. Mr. Chuck Fiore. On the drums and percussion, the one and only Mr. Hal Blaine, ladies and gentlemen. On the flute and saxophone, Mr. Jim Horn. And on lead guitar, both electric and acoustic guitar, and a weird slide dobro hubcap guitar, the one and only James Burton.

New album is going to be out in a few days, and we're very excited about it. It's a very country album. We'd like to do one song for you from the album, if we may. This is called Sleeping Alone. The name of the album is Some Days Are Diamonds. Thank you very much, Chime. The song is called Sleeping Alone.

Thank you. Thank you very much. May I say again what a great, great pleasure it is for me to be back in your country to have the privilege of sharing my music with you. And again, how honored we are at the presence of the Crown Prince and Princess. May we do one last song, Sunshine on My Shoulders? Sing it with me.

0: I was, you know, 15 or 16 and he was 18 or 19, there was he definitely took on, he kind of looked after me when I went into London. He'd take me around to his flat where he lived and introduce me to his friends and play records, talk about music that we were discovering or had heard. And from a very early time, he took on a kind of, you know, almost a brotherly kind of thing about me.
1: The romance and the beauty of stuff that's been played in the past, when those agents are put together again, it sparks something off, which is very powerful and very reminiscent. And people get in touch with where they were, what they were doing, who their friends were. I mean, all of our lives get kind of taken back to that point in time.

Buddy Miles song crossed our minds, and and Changes, and Steve said that'd be good to do, and I said, yeah, well, let's look it up, and we bought it and we learned it, and we decided to do it, and then 2 days later, but

0: it was announced that Buddy had died. I thought, well, this is bizarre. It was like we had chosen to do a tribute for him without even knowing that he was ill, you know, that he was going to pass away. And we were doing it on stage at the Garden as a tribute in a kind of intuitive. It was very spooky stuff.
1: Well, thank you very much, and good evening. Nice to be back here. We just had the news today that great musician, contemporary of ours, Buddy Miles, had passed away. And so we'd like to dedicate this to him.

0: Oh, I was always very excited about it musically because, as I say, since Blind Faith, Eric had become a great singer, great band leader. Two things he didn't want to do when I played with him in Blind Faith. He didn't want to sing, he didn't want to be a band leader. He left that up to me.
1: I often need other musicians to point out to me the songs that are significant, you know. It was interesting that, you know, Steve reverberated to Forever Man. We responded to that. And I had let that go a long time ago, but bringing it back in and playing it again was fantastic for him.

1960s, there was this great discovery, I suppose it was, of blues music that was being made, and it was this rising tide of knowledge of this music that people hadn't really heard of. We were learning and playing these blues songs just to actually spread the word of this music that we were discovering and that somehow had this great meaning to us, and we felt that the world needed to hear this music.

was experiencing what I was experiencing was this incredible, you know, he was being lauded and worshipped and getting a lot of attention for his virtuosity and being a protege, you know. And I imagine, as I felt at the same time, it was unwelcome. I didn't really enjoy having that kind of attention. I just wanted to be a sideman, and I think Traffic gave him the ability to do that, although his gifts came through anyway.

0: I suggested that we choose material from one another's repertoire. So I was asking for songs that I listened to on the record, and some of it worked and some of it didn't. You know, we tried everything. In the first batch of rehearsals in this country, we kind of played through one another's lists and then just started a process of elimination.
1: I looked at the amount of records, my discography, and looked at Eric's, and Eric's was about three times the size of mine. So there's a massive, pool of music to choose from.

Well, I've been dying to say something all night, but I don't quite know what to say, and I knew I would say something now, so I'm going to say something. What should I say? It's a great thrill to play here with Steve. I've been looking forward to it for a long time. And so who knows, you know, if this, if we're in, I think we're enjoying it. I'm enjoying it, I'm sure. I hope you are. So maybe we'll do a bit more, I think.

I mean, I've been doing Little Wing since the Dominoes. And when I, you know, when I just wanted, I was paying tribute to Jimmy in that way. And of course, Steve was on the original recording of Voodoo Child. So, you know, we both had that in our lives all this time. And Steve had never done Little Wing, and I'd never done Voodoo Child. And it was, I felt like I was, you know, stepping off a cliff doing it. You know, it's really, that's a big call, that one.

0: different now because Steve and I have a, we have a friendship that wasn't quite grounded then. You know, when I was with Blind Faith, our friendship was really a musically based friendship. And so therefore, you know, it kind of hinged on our being, you know, faithful to one another in that respect. And me, you know, dissolving or pulling out of Blind Faith was kind of was an act of infidelity in a way. And I was, you know, I was left thinking that I'd probably done something very tragic, you know, and quite harmful to our relationship. And over the years, you know, we've repaired that and I've done, you know, all I can, and we've become very good pals.
1: Well, Blind Faith, although it did have its problems, and its problems stemmed very much from playing live, because I don't think that whatever audience Blind Faith had at the time were quite ready to hear what we had put on the record. I think it was only as time went by and the record kind of grew in people's, you know, mind or something, that they kind of embraced rock anthems. But when we actually went out and played them, that wasn't really what people were ready for. And of course, it would only have been a matter of time

I'm just very proud and honoured that I'm still playing, and that people still want to come and see what we're doing.

Thank you so much. That's Patrick Taylor's birthday.

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This is the title song of our new record.

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One more time, that's Patrick. My name is Dan with the Black Keys. Thank you for hanging out with us.

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That was Richard Swift on bass. And John Wood on the keyboards and the guitar there. Let's hear it for him. This is going to be our last one now. We're going to play just the two of us. Oldie but a goodie now.

Hey, hey, hey! Thank you very much. 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And let's see what happens now.

Ladies and gentlemen, please welcome from Gambia, West Africa, please welcome the amazing Mr. Jilde Camara.

Kill the camera. It's a... Yeah, this is a sensational spaceship, and Jill Day decided about a year or so ago that we were so familiar as a kind of cooperative that I became his uncle, which I'm very pleased about because I haven't got enough nephews. And so we're in the sensational spaceship. This time moves on, and today is the 8th of September. It's just short of 46 years since I first played here. And all aboard, yeah. I learned that from Tom Jones. I saw him not long ago. He tells everybody how old he is. What a, I mean, really, should you do that? I don't think so, but I think you've got to keep that under your hat, Tom. Or helmet, at least. So we got a record coming out all of today, and it was a big moment for us because we've been very nervous. We've been in the waiting room for a long time, and a lot of pacing up and down. And this is... in the old days, they used to call it a single. I think that's a very good state of being, but I don't know whether it actually adds up to much as far as a 7-inch single. This is called Rainbow. Thank you. Let's put an end to that.

Thank you.

and mandolin, electric guitar, backing vocals and percussion. Please give a big warm welcome again to the great Justin Adams here. On electric guitar, on mandolin, on... I'm going to say it in a bit. I don't want to say this after where I've been. Banjo and some other stuff from Liverpool, the king of psychedelic. We welcome Skin Tyson. And on keyboards and Moog and organ and backing vocals and percussion and backing vocals and... Yeah, you got it. Johnny Baggett. The king of Bristol.

Lato Mountain Gil, Little Sankani, Selim Bambatu Bambaki, Mamjara Puso, Kundin, Little Sankani, Mamjara Puso, Kundin, Little Sankani, Mamjara Puso, Kundin, Little Sankani, Mamjara Puso, Kundin, Little 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

0: Why? It's very difficult.
1: Okay, that's fine by me. Okay. This is a song by...
0: This is not a song from our new records. This is the pensive side of us. It's all pensive, really. It's called Pocket Full of Golden.

Hey, hey, hey! Well, that wouldn't be possible without the amazing talents from the East End of London, from the Vortex jazz scene, from the places where people don't go. But you can at a reduced rate. Please welcome the great drumming and skills tonight of the newly married and quite tired David Smith. On bass guitar and backing vocals and upright guitar and guitar and pedals from Bristol, England. From Bristol, actually, because we're already in England. Please welcome Mr. Billy Fuller. Well, thank you. When I was at school, back just before I played here the first time, we all used to hang out with the beatniks. It was a short night, because after a couple of cigarettes, nobody knew what was going on, but we were very lucky to be exposed to some great music from the Mississippi Delta and from guys who became, I guess, the kind of cornerstone for that period of time that I was growing up. And I was lucky to see Son House and Sleepy John Estes and Sonny Boy Williamson and a load of people who traveled through Europe and who were absolutely startled by the reception that they got then, coming from almost being sort of found again after their highlight period in the early 30s and 40s. There was a guy that I saw that really got it for me, and if you YouTube him, it's amazing, his Sky Songs. That's the songs of Bukka White. This is a song that I think we'll always do until we split up and reform. It's called Fixin' to Die.

Justin Adams there. 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

Hey, Justin Adams, Skin Tyson, Billy Fuller, Dave Smith, Johnny Baggett, and somewhere Joel Day, camera. Hey, actually, Joel Day, he's on. Should he be here now? He's going to come in a minute. It's too professional, they're too professional. Here's another song from 1928. It's the first track on our new record, and it's called Little Maggie.

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These are not make-believe cameras, so feel free to make as much noise as you'd like. It's all okay. We're gonna perform. the hits for you. We're gonna perform some classics and some songs from vintage and a lot of songs you know pretty well. So here's one of them right now.

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Yeah. 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What would you do differently if you could go back in time? I say go back in time, she says anytime. That's like a Dangerfield joke, isn't it? What's going on over there? You remember Timeless, the classics? Good. 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You know it, so just take over, do the verse, then the B section, then the chorus, and then the guitar solo. Just take over, feel free. This is from Timeless, the classics.

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We like that. 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Yes, you're all coming on the road with us. Yes. Problem is just one bus. You get to know each other, yes. Okay. This is another classic. This is a song that was the second hit I had as an artist, but it was given to us 20 years before that by one of the greatest artists of all time, Otis Redding.

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That sounds good, doesn't it? These are some songs from my latest CD, Vintage. Glad you know them. It's good because you're gonna sing those too and take over as well. So here are a few songs from Vintage.

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Now, this is something for Vintage as well, but it's a song that I was singing in clubs when I was 14, 15 years old. And that's over 10 years ago. Why is that so funny? Okay. This is one Gershwin gave us.

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Oh. How about this great band? What's going on up here? Now this one is one of the classics. It's kind of somewhere in between the classics and vintage. And this was, I'm sure, the composer's dreams being realized when this artist made their song a permanent part of our consciousness forever. And that artist was my single greatest influence as a singer growing up. Almost forgot the growing up part. I'm still working on it. Trying to resist, that is. But just would love to express the tremendous respect and gratitude that I have for this great, great artist, Ray Charles. For all time. The song goes like this.

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That's fun. That just seems like the further back in time we go, the more fun we're having. I don't know. This next one is one that started when this small company named Disney called. And okay, that one doesn't always go over, does it? They called my manager and they said they were making this movie Hercules. So I thought the same thing. Straight to the gym, 7 days a week. Then my manager had to tell me they just wanted me to sing the theme song, and you know, rest is history. I'm glad I did. It was nominated for an Oscar, and I got to perform it at the Oscars, and that was exciting. And the song is... The song is about going for your dreams. It's called Go the Distance.

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Thank you. Go the distance. The band is deserting me. But that's all right, because you're here to take over. This is a song that, it's an aria, actually, and it started by an invitation to sing with Luciano Pavarotti. I was basically terrified. That was the experience. Hello back there, hello. You're not that far away. Hi. Where was I? No idea. So Luciano, I went over to Italy. I went to his hometown in Modena, and it was an exciting but terrifying experience, you know, singing with this, the greatest voice I think ever. And he was so gracious, and it was such a great experience that I came back to the States and started working on these arias and did a whole album of arias called My Secret Passion, the arias. And thank you. Now, so just help me out and sing along on this one. It's easy, it's in Italian. It's gonna be fun. It's called Nessun Dorma.

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Thanks for being patient with us here. Got a lot going on, technically. We're going to do a couple of songs that we haven't performed in a while. Actually, last night was kind of an experiment for them, but I think you know them pretty well. This first one was the first hit I had as an artist. I was 16 when I had my first record deal, and about 18 years later, this was my first hit. 18-year overnight success story. It's called That's What Love Is All About.

Thank you. Wow, thank you very much. This song is it's an important song. It's an important song in my career and my life because musicians, well, you know the joke about what is a musician without a girlfriend? Homeless. Oh, I forgot they were here. Seriously, this is the time. I have an offer. My rent checks were bouncing, you know, family, and it was a really tough time. And this song that I wrote was recorded by Laura Branigan, and she had a big hit with it. And then this very unusual concept was suddenly before me as a paycheck. It's an amazing thing. So this was kind of the beginning of my songwriting career taking off, and then about 10 years later I recorded it. And it's called How Am I Supposed to Live Without You?

Thank you so much and good evening. So very happy and blessed and excited to be here. This is the first time that this band in this configuration has been on stage playing a show. So we're unrehearsed and raw, so we're just gonna let what wants to happen, happen. And we're gonna take you back to, what year was that? 1991? One, okay.

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Say what, brother? This off of Love Revolution, yeah. All right, this is called Dance Until Dawn.

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Thank you very much.

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0: think about him like 99% of my life.
1: His voice, his personality,
2: his hair, his looks, everything.
3: No one used to know him like a year ago, and now like everyone knows him.
4: He was born March 1st, 1994, at 12:56 a.m. on a Tuesday.
5: One day, I tweeted him 100 times.
0: He's so much cooler than my brother. So much.
6: Justin Bieber.

0: make sure you don't have no more girlfriends because I'm your girlfriend.
1: He's just like a regular kid who had a dream and it just like came true.
2: I was young,

0: Small town people, even Toronto's too big for us.
1: His dad and I split when he was about 10 months old. I had a place of my own and I lived with Justin, just me and Justin. I knew he needed stability in his life and God really gave me a lot of strength.
2: We were pretty excited. He was such a little sweetheart.
1: Justin and my dad were so close. They just really bonded.
2: He was always with Justin, every day. If he wasn't with him, he'd be talking to him.
1: They were great like that.
2: I remember there's been days when Justin ran away from school because a teacher said something, and instead of running home, he ran over here, the grandpa.
3: A, B, C.
4: Rabbit.
5: Hi, Justin.
3: Hi.
5: What are you going out to do?
3: Shovel.
5: Shovel what?
3: Snow.
5: And you're gonna do the job, are you?
3: Mm-hmm.
1: It was definitely challenging to be a teenager and have to stay home while all your friends are going out.
6: Justin, you're on my team.
1: I just
6: Justin,
1: knew that
6: Tyler.
1: It's what I had to do.
2: If he didn't have sports, I don't know what he would have done. He would have drove us crazy. He would drove us crazy anyway.
7: My son Ryan and Justin have been friends since grade four.
8: He was a soccer coach for 3 or 4 years, and Justin was always over here, so.
7: He would not release the ball. It's the same with hockey. He wouldn't pass the puck. With soccer, he wouldn't pass the ball.
8: Me and him always used to sit beside each other. There's me, and that's him on the left.
7: Pass the ball. And when he did, it worked out. It was great. I had to stress to him that making the goal was as important as scoring the goal.
1: He never had any lessons or anything. I just never thought of it being anything other than for fun. I would have friends over and they would bring their guitars and jam out at the house.
9: Justin, as a 2-year-old, he would wander up to the stairs right in front of the drum kit and just stare at Dan, the drummer in the band at the time.
6: So how do you usually count in your head? 1, 2, 3, 4, 5, 1, 2.
9: And he would just be mesmerized, and he'd grab a pair of drumsticks, and he'd start hitting the stairs. And everybody noticed that his timing was amazing. Where does this talent come from? Does he play drums? Man, you gotta get that kid a kit. It was a little plastic miniature kit, and he got to bang on that for 2 years. And then he outgrew that kit.
0: Patty's friends were musical, and they encouraged Justin, and their church would have music in it. They would be, you know, showing them how to do a chord on the guitar. And then the boys at the church that Justin had a musical talent, and they had a benefit down at one of the local hotels.
9: When we're preparing him for his show, he had to learn 4 jazz standards.
10: Come on up here, Justin, play a couple songs for the Cougar fans.
9: For an 8-year-old to play jazz, it was quite difficult, but he was up for it.

They made enough money that night to buy Justin a big set of pearl drums. He'd go into the furnace room and he would bang those drums like you wouldn't believe. And the worst part of it was, he was good.

0: like, pretty much everything about him. He's cute, he's awesome, and we just love him so much.
1: Yeah, that's what I was just about to say.
2: We'll all be his wife sooner or later.
3: Yeah.
2: I'll be his first wife.
3: So he's like,
2: I'm his first wife, okay?
3: He's basically, like, giving back to us because we love him so much.
4: We do love him so much.
5: No, like, more than you could imagine.
6: I can't help

0: I'm obsessed. I love him. He's so cute. I mean, I don't want him that way, but he's just so cute.
1: He's really hot. He's adorable.
2: I remember my first concert I went to with my mom, and so... And it was your birthday present, yes, and we've been waiting for months for this, so...
3: And what was your first concert?
2: Michael Jackson Thriller, when I was her age. So I'm hoping she'll remember this one for a long, long time.

0: Thank you, sweetheart.
1: Thank you.

0: everything.
1: You like it?
2: I love it.
0: I like it too. Put the hood under it, obviously.
1: It was his first show, and I went to his house to get him. We were gonna go, and he came up in like this church suit, just like Easter Sunday suit. I was like, yo, man, you don't have to dress like that anymore.
3: No, I like bigger in the white jacket.
0: Okay.
1: Purple, and it just sort of looked cool.
4: They're gonna do a 5-minute on the fly thing with you where they're just asking you questions while you're standing and whatnot today.
5: Ryan's like the coolest older brother ever. And Ryan's also like his jester when Justin's down.
6: Ellie!
5: I'm like, Ryan, go make him laugh.
6: Come on!
5: And Justin's cracking up.
1: Allison's the stern one.
7: I'm gonna shave my head.
8: No, you are not. Put that razor down right now.
7: Say, I love you, Justin.
8: I love you, Justin. Put the razor down.
1: She's the one that handles business.
9: Karen works wardrobe with Ryan, and she is like Justin's big sister.
10: This is Justin's guitar. It's a lefty, Justin's a southpaw.
1: Dan Canner is Justin's musical director. Super cool dude.
10: This is Scrappy. Scrappy is the hardest working man on the Justin Bieber tour, maybe next to Justin.
11: Justin is a pleasure to work with, most of the time.
12: All right.
11: I kind of look at him like a little brother.
6: Oh, that's twice. You don't get twice, man.
12: Oh, you

0: is technically Justin's security guard, but Kenny is Justin's everything. Kenny's with him 24/7. He lives on the bus with him. He has a definite trust with Kenny. He feels like he can tell him anything.
1: It'll take 2 seconds. I'm just gonna drive it a little bit.
2: Stop it.
3: It's a uncle-nephew relationship. In my phone, I have him programmed in as nephew.
4: Kenny.
0: Scooter's kind of in the road family, definitely dad.
4: Justin, that's not funny. Turn it off. Not funny.
1: It is funny.
5: You know, I think 90% of my job is helping him become a good man. It's a family, so we're supporting each other and making sure the kid's okay.

0: I'm a 54-year-old childless woman, and they call me Mama.
1: Yo, I need a razor. Do you have one?
2: A razor? Really?
0: Here's something really cool about vocal cords. They can take my heart out of my chest and put it in your body and make that work.
2: Hey, don't cut your face, okay?
0: But they cannot replace the human voice. This entire tour hinges on those two little strips of fiber that sit in his neck.
2: While you're changing, dude, okay?
0: One of the hardest things, I think, for a kid on the road to understand is that he's a working man.
1: All right, I'm about to change my pants, so you're going to have to go. You know you love me, I know you care. Just shout whenever, and I'll be there. You are my love, you are my heart, and we will never, ever, ever be.
2: Come on, come on, come on. Don't waste it. Let's get dressed. Come on, let's go.
1: Let's walk
2: it down.
1: Yo, all
2: right. Yo,
3: let's walk
2: it down.
1: Oh, this is Mama Jen.
3: Hi, Mama.
1: She's my vocal coach. This is my dad.
2: My pleasure.
4: Pleasure's
0: I think
4: mine.
0: I saw you this afternoon.
3: Oh, yeah.
0: Nice to meet you, sir.
3: Nice to meet you. You ready to kill this or what? How's your voice?
1: Good, how's it?
2: It's getting there.
5: All right, we're going into focus mode. Here we go.
6: I know you're prepared. You've been waiting for this moment. Everything you're feeling right now is normal. These people came to see you. I'm here because you're here. Let's rock! Let's rock! We're gonna say a prayer.
2: Thank you for the production crew, all the staff, players.
0: On the road with a group of people, it becomes a very functional, dysfunctional family. All centered around one goal.
5: One more thing, I gotta say something. It's Jeremy's first show. We got the grandparents. We got a lot of stuff. This one tonight is a proud Canadian boy coming home and representing for his nation.

0: then, this used to be huge.
1: Yeah, once upon a time, it used to be huge for you, eh?
0: Good night.
1: Good night, sweetheart.
2: It went from like hanging out every day almost to only seeing each other a couple times a month, if that.
3: Who had the best shooting percentage that game? I did. No backboard, please.
2: Now that we don't see each other really anymore, we just kind of like cherish the time that we have together.
0: Go to see some
1: Excuse me, sweetheart. You can't go out until you clean your room, okay? Can you go clean your room,
0: yes,
1: please?
0: Yes,
1: we gotta get you stuff on the bus.
0: All right, we'll
1: thank you.
0: Okay.
1: Thank you.
4: These are some animals that my grandpa has collected. And this is a wolf, this is a fox, and me and him were playing like mini sticks one day, and I knocked off the leg, you know? It wasn't very nice. And then we tried to like tape it there, and at one time it just fell over, and I blamed it on Jazz. No, actually we blamed it on Nolan, and he wasn't even here. All right, let's go.
1: I'm waiting for him to clean his room.
4: Seatbelts, everyone.

0: edit that out.
1: I'm gonna shoot this ball into that net, all right? I saw you do it.

he stopped by the school. As a matter of fact, he did autograph his locker, but our cleaning staff is very diligent, and they thought it was graffiti, and they washed it off.

0: Can you also grace?
1: Thank you, Lord, for this pizza, this cheese, pineapple, bacon, pepperoni. Thank you to Hawaiian people for making pizza.
0: Yep. Thank you. Thank you, Lord. No, thank you that we have great friends. We're able to hang out together and have a good time.
2: Amen.
3: Amen.
4: Hello.
5: Hi.
4: How are you?
5: Are you just
4: here? Yes, I am. Nice to meet you.
5: Hi.
4: I used to sit right here. I used to sit on those steps, and I used to play here, too.
5: Oh.
4: So keep playing.
5: Thank you. Thank you.
4: And always follow your dreams, okay?
5: Okay.
4: All right. Thank you very much. Have a good day.
6: He was about 12 years old when he wanted to go and play in front of the Avon Theater.

0: there's apartments across the road there. The windows would be all closed in the summertime, but the minute they heard him sing, they would just all open up and just let his voice run in.
1: It's amazing.
2: This kid is about to be famous.
0: His voice carried all over this area.
3: It's like you're only 12 years old, you've never had any singing lessons, so if you don't make it, it's okay.
4: He asked me to come to his Stratford Idol competition, so I went and saw that.
5: I was definitely worried that he could beat me. He was singing all styles of music, R&B, he was rapping some, and he would have little dances made up for them, break dancing, and...
6: That natural instinct was in Justin to respond to little mistakes like that, and he made it an entertainment opportunity.
4: I was like, whoa, where did this come from, man?
7: Our next Stratford Star winner.
6: Even though he got second, he still got the attention he needed.
5: People recognize my face from the videos, just knowing that I'm the girl who beat Justin Bieber.
3: We have family that live in different provinces that wanted to come. At this time, he was playing around on YouTube and he had seen some stuff, so he said, why don't we just put it up on there and send her the link? Next thing you know, we had hits from strangers just requesting other songs. It's like, oh, this is fun. They want you to post another video. Let's do this one.
4: And I was like, whoa, you got 100,000 subscribers. Where'd that come from? He's like, oh, people like my stuff.
8: I had just come back from a night out with friends. Went online and I saw this little 12-year-old singing Aretha Franklin Respect and thought, oh, that's pretty good. And there was another one. There was about 6 videos. I click on another one. Click on another one. And then I clicked on him singing Neo So Sick.

0: that's when I got the buzz. I actually canceled all my meetings the next day and said, I'm gonna find this kid today. I kind of became obsessed with it.
1: I remember getting a message on YouTube. I had a call from my friend saying, there's this guy named Scooter Braun trying to reach you. He got a hold of Justin's great aunt, got a hold of the school board. He contacted the Avon Theater. I was like, who is this guy? I just went to a computer phone and called him from an unknown number just to say, please stop calling.
2: Hi, it's Patty Millette. You were calling about my son, Justin?
0: You know, she thought she was gonna have a phone call to get rid of me. And we ended up talking for about 2 to 3 hours.
1: He said, come to Atlanta for a week, no strings attached, and I'll just introduce you to a bunch of people, let you know I'm for real. And if you don't like it, you don't wanna sign with us, we get a free vacation out of it, and you know, back to life as usual.

0: told Justin, do you want to meet Jermaine Dupri? And he goes, the guy who, you know, does grills with Nelly. Pull up to the studio, we all get out, and as we're about to walk in, this Range Rover pulls up, and Usher gets out. And Justin, he really, really looked up to Usher. I'm like, Justin, don't say a word. Justin just freaks out. Oh my God, is that Usher? Is that Usher? He's like losing his mind. And he goes running right up to Usher and he goes, man, I'm one of your biggest fans. Can I sing one of your songs to you? And I look at this kid like, I just picked you up. I just told you not to do this. Usher looks at him and he thought he was like my little cousin. He goes, hey, you know, it's cold outside, buddy. Don't worry about it. You know, he pushes him aside and Usher goes into the studio and starts a session. And I look at Justin, I was like, I just told you not to sing for anybody. And he goes, you said not to sing for Jermaine. You didn't say anything about Usher. I'm running out of time. Where is my gun?
1: Surging low and high. Going high. Not ready to love. At the time, Scooter didn't have a whole lot of experience. But he was so confident in Justin, we started making plans to go forward.
0: I kept flying him back and forth. And we were doing all these meetings. And everyone started saying no. Every label said, there's no platform for him. You need Nickelodeon or Disney. You need the machine. Do you guys read the stats that kids are spending more time on the internet than they are watching TV? And the place where they're watching most of their videos is YouTube? It was the most frustrating thing in the entire world. I said, well, maybe he needs a little credibility. I started thinking, who would be the perfect person?
2: You sing with me or what? you got it bad when you're on the phone. Hang up and you call right back. You got it bad when you miss a day without your friend who dies off track. And you got it bad when you're stuck in a house you don't want to have fun. So I think about.
3: Okay. All right. Your friends will believe you now.
4: I said, this is like a no-brainer.
0: So now Usher is shocked. And he looks at me and he goes, who is this kid? And Justin kind of has a smile on his face. You don't remember me? You blew me off outside of Jermaine Dupri's studio. And Usher was like, hey, okay.
4: And I said, you know, I really feel like you have something incredible, but I think that we should take it to L.A. Reid.
0: Justin was excited because he knew this was the guy who had signed Pink, Avril Lavigne, Outkast, Usher and so many others, and he said, yeah, at the Grammys, I've heard people thank him many times.
5: My first impression was, wow, the Macaulay Culkin of music. That was the first thing I thought in my head. He came in and he soaked up all the air in the room, and he sung really well. But it wasn't even that. It was the face, it was the hair. He was brave. When it was all said and done, I was beyond convinced that Usher had absolutely delivered a gift.
1: He was in grade 8, and it was about halfway through the year. And then he came and he said, Mrs. Booker, I'm talking with Usher. And I thought, great. But I really don't know who Usher is.
6: We're gonna pull Justin. Justin didn't know this, but Justin, you were in the studio. Come on over here. He's a good-looking 14-year-old young man. Have a seat right next to your mom.
7: And he sounds even better than he looks.
6: He does.
7: What a voice.
6: Patty, tell us a bit about what's happening now in Justin's life. This is hot off the presses.
8: He just signed with the music label, and we're moving in about a week to the U.S. So it's a big step, and he's got a long journey and great plans.
6: Congratulations, Justin and Patty.

they were excited to go. We're a little leery at them going, but we're, you know, we're excited for them to go too. And I mean, once they walk through that gate at the airport, that's the end of it. They're gone. There are moments that you come across all your life. There's always that moment when you have to let go. And that was one.

0: I just moved him down to Atlanta on my own dime.
1: Hey, yo, shy.
2: It was summertime. He wasn't going to school. He didn't have any friends.
0: I called the label and said, let's make some moves. And they were mad at me. Well, what do you mean? You spent money. You know, we're not ready. And
2: done.
0: If it was up to them, we would have come out with Justin when he was 28 years old.
3: I can grow facial hair really easily.
4: I was coming in to help them get acclimated to being in Atlanta.
3: Look, I grew a mustache.
4: I remember he used to ask me, like, when am I going to get in the studio? You know, we're just sitting around.
0: Justin was looking at me like, when are we going to do something? I was like, that's it. I'm with the kid.
5: I don't think you're ready for this chilling. I don't think you're ready for this chilling. I don't think you're ready for this, because my body's too doodle.
6: That's when they called me in.
7: In addition to singing, Justin also plays drums, guitar, keyboards, and trumpet. Currently being managed by Usher and Scooter Braun.
6: I met Justin in December 2008. Scooter and Usher both know me, and they decided that it was a good thing to bring Justin in to work with me ahead of time, prior to the recording, just to get some basics underneath him.
7: Tonight he will be singing an original tune entitled Common Denominator. Here's Justin Bieber. I'm not 5 years old.
3: They started a bit too early. Can you start it over, please?

0: So we started. We started cutting records in Atlanta. We started working with different, you know, people and trying different things.
1: I'ma tell you one time. One time when I met you, girl, my, wow.
2: I ain't gonna stop you like that.

0: Yeah, but this is only a tease. Ladies and gentlemen, introducing to you Island Def Jam recording artist Justin Bieber. It's getting ready to go down. Just so you know, we're in the studio right now working on it. Get ready because it's going to be big. Ain't that right, Justin?
1: That's right.
0: That's right. So look out. We're coming.

0: that song one time. I think that should be the first single because I think it's up tempo. We'll get the kids excited. When I met you, girl, my heart went knock knock. Now them butterflies in my stomach. June 2009, Justin was playing at a water park in Poughkeepsie, New York for 40 people. It was raining at the water park, by the way. Pouring rain. Antonio was dancing, Marvin was dancing, Tay was DJing, Dan was playing guitar, and me and Ryan.
1: I mean, it went naturally. But naturally doesn't mean easy. There's work that goes into that. And you have to do the footwork.
0: In radio, we don't play a young kid. 15 years old, he's got a young voice. That's not our thing. They didn't understand it. Hand-to-hand combat is what we did. We put Justin in a van and on airplanes. And that kid, planes, trains, and automobiles.
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3: What's up, guys?
4: All the hits.
5: Is this being played anywhere else in the country right now?
3: Justin, what are you going to sing for us right now?
6: I'm going to perform one time right now.
7: Your couch, bro.
8: I'm going to sing one time acoustically. You guys have heard the track, one time?
9: One time. It is acoustic version. Oh, my God.

0: Love is all we got.
1: He went every single one. If you weren't playing his record, he still went. And he'd play his guitar for you acoustic, and he'd sing on the spot any request. And he won people over. One
2: time. Yeah, yeah.
3: Wow.
4: That was nice, man.
3: Justin Bieber, do not forget us, bro. Don't forget us.
2: I won't.
1: There's not a DJ that can say they have not met Justin Bieber.
5: Waking up early, going to radio stations, meeting with, you know, it's just adults. Everything is just adults.
6: I'm so excited to go to Hartford.
1: He started twittering. I'm going to be at this radio station. I'm going to be at this radio station. First 20 kids, then 40 kids, then 100 kids, then a couple hundred kids started lining up outside of these radio stations to just get a glimpse of him. And they started to play his record.
7: Chaos at Roosevelt Field Mall today. The crowd was so huge, local police are on hand trying to control this crowd.
8: I think at that point, no one really realized how powerful social networking was or is.
5: Who caused this? Like, wow, like Justin Bieber, that kid, you know, with the hair and they could sing. He caused like this whole huge thing.

0: Justin's fans are the most loyal group of girls on the planet. They all feel a certain sort of ownership over him because they feel like they found him before Scooter found him, before the record labels found him. He belongs to them.
1: And they're there for him, and they, God, I've never seen fans like this.

0: What is it you guys love so much about Justin Bieber?
1: I like his songs.
2: I like his songs.
3: I like how he looks.
4: Oh, his eyes. They're so cute. And his little smile.
5: And his laugh.
4: And his laugh.
6: His laugh.
4: We're obsessed with
6: so what's his laugh.
4: Like, I know. It's so cute.
3: I like the way how he smiles.
5: His hair, I love his hair. Flip like every 5 minutes.
2: Yeah, I love his hair.
4: Oh, that hair is perfect. Yeah.

0: I couldn't rock his hairdo, but I really want to see him rock some of these one time so he can step his game up. So, Justin, get you some pigtails, man, with some, you know what I'm talking about, with some accessories on the end so the girls can play with your hair, man, and that's another tool that you'll be able to use.
1: Do not. I put them there.
2: Disgusting.
1: You are a gross monkey.
3: Oh, I put them there.
1: It doesn't matter who put them in the garbage. They were still in the garbage.
4: All right, okay, we got the stuff. We got to get it out of here now because the cops are going to sneak them out.
5: In our business, what happened with Justin Bieber's never happened before. Truly a phenomenon. Even groups like NSYNC and Backstreet Boys took years.
6: But already, over 1 million copies have been ordered in the United States alone.
7: I was honestly blown away by his talent.
8: It's called My World 2.0, and it's the number one album in the country.
9: You guys know Justin Bieber?
5: Justin is now in that rarefied atmosphere. All these giant artists who sell out arenas every 2 or 3 years when they go on tour. Well, Justin is one of them now. He's become a member of that club.
10: I mean, look at him. He's like a dreamy Christmas elf.
5: On his first record, in his first year and a half. Okay, that I don't believe that's ever happened before.

0: life.
1: Fever, fever. It is a pandemic.
0: Thousands of screaming teenagers.
1: Around the world, girls are losing it.
2: Sydney, in scenes that weren't far off, Beatlemania.
3: Justin Bieber's visit to town is absolutely good news.
4: Police have called off the event because of safety concerns.
5: It's a hysteria that I've never witnessed before.
4: This is what happened with the Beatles and the Monkees.
1: Justin Bieber.
6: Bieber.
7: Bieber.

0: ultimate in our business is becoming an arena headliner, being able to sell out Madison Square Garden.
1: Madison Square Garden represents the pinnacle of success for an artist. The Rolling Stones, U2, Michael Jackson, this is the big time. And for this kid to play Madison Square Garden and he's the headliner, give me a break. Come on, this just doesn't happen.

0: down there, texting, sleeping, making out back there. Hey, enough. Cut it.
1: All right, bring it back.
0: All right, let's go.
2: Hey, you guys have tickets to the show? You don't have any tickets?
0: Are you big fans?
3: Yeah. This girl's like obsessed. This is all she does, Justin Bieber.
2: Really?
3: They are, yeah.
0: What's your favorite song?
3: Sing it. Just meet up, please.
2: Okay. Yeah, sing.
3: Okay, she did sing. Everybody's laughing in my mind. Rumors spreading about this other guy.
4: We usually have like 10, 20 tickets left. And we go out and we talk to kids, we talk to families, and we hear their stories.
3: That should be me holding your hand. That should be me.
4: It's like me and the guy from Extreme Home Makeover have the best jobs in the world. Because we get paid to just make other people happy.

0: go to the concert?
1: You guys have tickets to the show? Everybody's got tickets?
2: We give them free tickets, and they're usually in the first 10 rows.
1: The best price. Nobody can beat my prices.
2: I'm the corny one. I call it, like, we gotta give back. If it wasn't for those kids out there camping out and doing what they do, we don't have jobs.
1: Oh, great. Go close.
0: Give her a hug. Thank you so much. You don't even know how much I appreciate you. Yeah, I just happen to have some tickets in my pocket. Get in.
3: Well, if I give you tickets, will you do it?
0: Oh my God, do you want me to drop dead, please?
3: Here, row 7, you're really close.
0: Harry, this is so awesome. Oh my God, Daddy.
3: So you.
2: You're in the second row.
0: Are you here?
3: Oh my gosh.
2: You cry when you see him?
0: We cried when we saw you. You can give all of it.
2: It's actually the most gratifying thing about the job. Little things go a very, very long way. The moment we forget that, I think it's over. The fact that Justin can do that for families, it's crazy.
4: This is the best thing that happened.

One Less Lonely Girl has become a tradition of our show where we randomly pull a girl out of the audience.

0: is cooler.
1: Everything is cooler. This is like in Super Mario Brothers when you became Big Mario. Are you too young or you know that?
0: No, I know that. It's when you eat the mushroom and it goes...
2: So coming up, Madison Square Garden, biggest show of Justin's career. And we've made some changes for the Garden show. Much bigger screen. We have some extra screens coming in. We finally have some explosions, so I can't wait to see what that's like.
0: Big boy! I'm ready. It's gonna be sick. Yeah. I like your mic.
3: Thank you.
0: Is this yours?
3: Yeah.
0: Your hair is so big.
3: I know.

0: Jaden's here because he's coming to perform Never Say Never at Madison Square Garden. And it's going to be his first performance ever. When your dad is Will Smith and your mom is Jada Pinkett Smith, I think you have some performance and stuff in your blood.
1: Okay. Jaden's watching tonight.
2: I don't understand why.
1: Why is he watching? Because he wants to see everything so he can never learn it. You think he should do it tonight?
2: Of course. Strike and blow it up. You doing it tonight? Gotta do it.
3: Yeah.
2: Get it out of the way.
4: So your parents are gonna have a heart attack.
2: Why?
4: Because everyone wants to come up for his first performance. We gotta tell them. But in a way of, you know what, just feeling it, we doing it. If they come in.
2: They made me do it.
4: They forced.
5: Didn't want it. you want to do it tonight?
3: Yeah, yeah. And my parents are taking a helicopter out here.
2: Are they really?
0: Yeah, they weren't going to miss that.
2: I can't believe that.
3: They're probably in the air right now. I just told them not to come, but that didn't work out.
0: Coming in right now.
1: Justin is in a bus and he's not moving. I think he's dehydrated from being in the sun all day yesterday.
2: Did Mama Jan go on there and look at him?
1: She's going on there now.
6: What do you think is going on in terms of keeping your voice where you should, not wasting it?
2: I guess, like, I was home for a few days. So, okay. Like, I was talking. But, like, I wasn't screaming.
7: Hey, Ryan! That's how we do it!
6: And you have so much demand on your voice already. 86 shows is a whole lot of stuff to have to do on anybody's voice. We're not talking about just you. You really kind of have to be more cautious when you do have downtime.
8: Do the best job you can do, okay?
6: Have a good show.
2: Okay? I'm gonna rock this show.

0: I mean, I remember being at the VMAs and Madonna came out to give a speech about Michael Jackson. And she said, we took away his childhood. And Justin looks right at me and goes, don't let that happen to me.
1: Being a 16-year-old, there's a certain amount of fear and nervousness with all the stuff that, you know, he's dealing with. And he says he's not nervous, but when he's nervous, he sort of like goes through dance steps. He does like the whole popping and everything.
2: Okay. All right, let me just have a minute alone, guys.
3: There's not really a whole lot of training schools for how to handle this. You know, he'll sometimes get a little whiny about having a normal life, and I said, you know what? You gave up normal. This is your new normal.
4: All right, let's roll.
5: You know, I have a lot in common with Justin. We are really lucky to have gotten this opportunity so young and to, you know, relate to younger fans, but also the thing is we both worked really hard. And doing tours, even when you're tired or when you feel sick, and always having that smile on your face, it wasn't always easy.

0: Give it up for Miley Cyrus, everybody!
1: What?
2: You tell me. Scale of 1 to 10.
1: 7.
2: -3.
1: Was not a 4.
3: Justin needs rest. I mean, that's really our best friend at this point.
1: My voice sounded good on a couple of them.
3: Hear how your voice sounds now? He's giving it everything he's got. But doing 86 shows for any vocalist is a lot to ask.

0: How's everyone doing? Does anyone have any questions or anything they want to ask? Yes. I'm feeling all right. Probably like a 4 out of 10. Aww. Your hair's all back now.
1: You know.
0: Yesterday he had an afro. It was like this big.
2: The vocal rest really is the most important thing for Justin right now because his voice is fatigued. The bigger part is he's 16 years old and he doesn't know when to shut up.
3: All right, let's take a look.
4: Hi, girls.
5: What are you guys doing?
6: We're waiting for Justin Bieber.
5: Justin Bieber's sick. He's seen a specialist.
7: Are you crying?
4: Yeah.
5: No, don't cry. Don't worry about it.
3: I was able to see that his vocal cords are swollen and there's a lot of mucus and a lot of junk and debris all over his throat.
5: Hey, well, here's perfect timing. Come here. This is our agent. He just walked up.
3: How do you do?
5: This is the doctor.
8: Dr. Kessler. Oh, great. I'm glad you're here.
3: His throat's really infected, so he really needs to take some time off.
5: When Justin has days off, it's usually when he comes back his hoarsest.
3: Well, yeah. Well, he's got to learn.
5: He screams and yells.
3: We want him to be a healthy 16-year-old, but if he's taking on this career as a commitment, it comes with obligations, and there's a professionalism that comes along with it at any age where you have to make certain sacrifices, and that's why I think he has to cancel tomorrow's event. Syracuse is out of the question.
4: Yeah.
3: No way.
9: We are telling you we'd like to postpone till the 1st, correct?
5: It's the best thing we can do. I know you don't want to cancel on anybody.
0: I don't.
5: I know, but I mean, this is where we are. Like, we have to do this. Otherwise, you could, if I let you say, hey, Justin, it's your choice, we can do Syracuse tomorrow, you'll say yes, because you want to do every show.
10: No.
5: But then you'll destroy your vocal cords,
10: no,
5: and we can't risk
10: it. I would not let you do that. I already have stepped in, but I would not let you do that.
0: There's going to be a lot of kids that are going to be let down.
10: Can I tell you something? Hear me clearly on this. That you do this now and move one or two, or we're going to be shutting down 5, 6, maybe 7 later. Do you want to cancel 7 shows or move one or two now?
0: Move one.
10: Okay, then we're going to move one now. And that's the option you have tonight. You may not have this option if you don't make smart decisions about this in a week or two. That's kind of where we are.
5: We've never canceled a show. We've done over 120 shows in the last 2 years. We did 14 shows with a broken foot, sang through strep throat. We were 3 days from the biggest show of our tour. Timing could not be worse.
10: Can you give me an E?
0: What about McDonald's tonight?
10: Yeah. Give me an E.
0: Like chicken nuggets?
10: Fried stuff the doctor said you're not supposed to have. Those are fried.
0: Yeah, but
10: he said
0: no one's perfect. And he said if you do it, you're a kid and you can do it.
10: I tell you what, I'm only trying to help you here. Is this what you want to do? You're still in the game? Are you ready to Canada and then go home to Canada? Nope, you're still in the game then, right? Okay. People don't often understand if a singer says, well, my voice is going down. They understand if a football player tears a muscle. But the same thing really can happen to a singer's throat.
11: This is like the strictest vocal rest he is going to know. And now the protocol has to be carried out by all of us. And it's not just about the next 36 hours. This is ongoing for the rest of this tour.
5: Why don't you go talk to him?
11: Happy to. You and I will talk about kind of your regimen. And this is fine. You can do this all day. I love you for doing that, okay? So you just can't talk on it.

0: Hello, sweetheart. Don't talk.
1: Okay, I got Justin on board and we're leaving right now.
2: Been a rough week. We're on our way straight to the doctor. And we got to see if the swelling in his throat went down. So I think we're all a little bit on edge to make sure he's healthy enough.
3: God, I pray that you would just help Justin's headache go away. And pray for complete healing.
1: It's New York City.
4: Okay, let's see what's going on. Say ah.
3: Ah.
4: It's still red in the throat.
5: I hate this.
4: High voice, falsetto.

0: do you want more water?
1: There you go.
2: So he's got swelling on both vocal cords. That's what indicates to me he has some reflux. And the vocal strain is partly because he's trying to sing through the redness and thickness of the reflux. And then on top of that, add the infection that he had over the weekend, which is really what threw him over the edge. I'd like him to try the vapors today and see what a difference that makes. So he's just proved to the world he's human.
0: All right, can we leave now?
2: Okay, I think we're pretty much done.
0: All right.
2: As long as you have enough medicines.
0: We have enough.

And I grew up worshiping this place. And to think that the 12-year-old kid I found on YouTube is gonna be in the garden tomorrow. It's gonna be, yeah, I'm excited.

0: What do you want to be when you grow up?
1: It was actually a year and 3 days ago that Justin and I were in a sound pit just like this. It was the first time he had ever been in the Garden. And we got invited to meet Taylor Swift at her sold-out show, first time she'd ever sold out the Garden. And I remember the kids were waving their hands side to side all around these stands. And
2: I was watching Taylor and I realized that this is really what I want to do. I want to be doing this for the rest of my life.
1: Justin looked at me and said, "I can do this." And I said, "Yeah, I believe you can do it." He goes, "No, I can do it in a year."
2: He kind of believed it, but at the same time he was like, you know, maybe, you know, MSG is really hard to sell out. It's a really iconic venue.
1: He looked at me and he was like, "I can do this. I don't care how hard I gotta work."
2: Scooter usually tells me, believe in my dreams and, you know, really just go for it.
1: But we wanted that Garden. Like, you know, we looked at the routing and I saw the first leg and they said, "Well, maybe we'll save Madison Square Garden for the second leg." I said, no, we're going for it. So we went on sale and they call me and they're like, "We're gonna sell out this entire tour in 2 days." And I said, "Well, what about the Garden?" And they said, "The Garden, that sold out an hour ago." And I said, "What?" And they said, "Oh yeah, we sold that out in 22 minutes. Now we're less than 24 hours and I'm nervous, but I've seen him pull through, so I gotta believe that he can.

0: meds doing out there?
1: Causing a ruckus?
2: You're wearing my favorite color.
3: Yeah? I said I'd come in a dress like you today.
2: Nice. Kenny put me onto this kind of t-shirt, these kind of shirts. I would never have worn this if it wasn't for Kenny.
4: Hey! How you doing?
2: What up, man?
5: Good with you, man.
2: How are you?
4: Good.
2: What up?
6: You smile, I smile.
7: Just let it be.
6: You smile, I smile.
2: This is an honor. Honor performing with you guys.
8: While we're doing all this, okay, I want you to keep your voice as still as you can. We're still not out of the woods yet, okay? And we got a big show tonight. So no talking.
9: Anymore. Wow. You're on the floor.
10: It's not that bad. Every show you knock that back.
11: That's Breakfast of Champions right
2: what
11: there.
2: What does this do?
11: What's in it, Flo?
12: It's all greens, multivitamins, all your nutrition that your body ever needs.
2: Oh, God. It smells like liquid poop.
11: Yeah, but he's not going to like it. It's his first time having it, man.
2: It's like dinosaur pee.
11: Wait till you hit the stage. You got that in your system? When you get to the second phase of the show.
2: I'm 16, I always have energy.
11: Okay. You won't be 16 forever.
13: Group hug, fellas. Big moment tonight.
14: For the real thing. Come on.
15: Your family, the little man in all of our lives, and I'm sure I speak for all of us when we say we're proud right now.
11: Yeah, we're
2: love you too.
11: Should he kill this right here in front of you so you know you drank it?
14: Please. Finish it, man. Finish it.
2: Oh, the last part's so bad.
11: It's not that bad, dude.
2: I was once chilling in my room, watching TV, just in a regular place, and now I'm in this big world, living my dream and, you know, doing what I love, and it's just crazy how it all came around.

0: everybody for your glory, God. In Jesus' name.
1: Amen.
2: Yeah,
1: yeah,
2: get
3: it right. Yeah, right there.
4: Everybody get it in. Let's have it.

do something. And there's gonna be times in your life where people say that you can't live your dreams. And there's gonna be times in your life when people say

0: I want Justin to be able to find his identity and worth not from what he can do, but from who he is.
1: We've done the best we can raising him. Hopefully, as he goes through life, he will remember what we've said to him about being respectful to people and being a good man.
2: There's so many people out there who think he's just some kid act and, you know, he's going to be a teen sensation and he's going to go away. I wouldn't bet against Justin, and I sure wouldn't bet against Justin and his team. We like being the underdog. We like to stay the underdog as long as possible. Kind of gives us something to work for.
3: As he grows, as he goes through life's experiences, as he loves, as he finds relationship, all of this will become a part of the story. And for me, it's beautiful to watch it all over again because I understand it firsthand.
4: I mean, this is something that could definitely be a forever story, only if he wants it.

MSG is a big deal for me, you know, performing here, and I'm really blessed to just be in this position and have, you know, so many great fans who have followed me since day one. And I want to thank everyone in here. Let's do another song. You want to do another song? Who wants to be my baby?

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Okay, Ninja Man. 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All right, okay.

0: in Australia. I'm here. And look at what I found. Just randomly.
1: Hey, what's up, man? Hey, it's a kangaroo.
2: Oh, is that the beaver shirt on?
3: Yeah.

0: What is the significance of this rock garden?
1: It's all up to you, I guess. Some people say they sit here and look at the garden and they see mountain peaks over the clouds. Mm-hmm. And some will look, you know, see islands on the ocean or just the rocks and stones. And in Zen Buddhism, simplicity was one of the most important things. And I think it's all up to you.
2: For the last night of the first Japanese tour, it's time for the number one band of the 1980. It's time!

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Are we stopped? Kill a dog.

0: Andy, I want a clean fight.
1: This is sumo wrestling. I've been waiting all my life for this moment. God knows why.
2: Or a few toughs, you know.
3: Carl, yeah? Should we do that?

0: not.
1: Well, they just keep feeding themselves to get to be really big. Mm. And they also eat a lot of rice to really fill them up.

Now I'm going to have to resort to other tactics. It's scrawn against brawn here, so mental tactics are going to have to overcome the physical.

0: If you want a clean fight, Andy, it's going to be an easy fight. It should be a pushover. The bigger they are, the harder they fall.
1: You're really sure about this?
0: Absolutely sure. Puppy fat. I mean, look at the guy. I mean, the guy's, you know, rolling in blubber, man. I mean, that's not...
2: You're the only man for the job.
0: Don't go for the kill. Just play with him a little. Yeah. Get the atmosphere going, and...
2: Don't hurt him too much, right? You're frightening me.
1: Boy.

0: event last night in Kyoto, in University Budokan Hall.
1: There was a lot of crazy people there.
0: I see. I feel disturbance.
1: Were you doing that? Were you making trouble?
0: No.
1: Not you?
0: I hope another concert. Wonderful.
1: Yeah. Next year.
0: Yeah, I see.
1: Okay.
0: Arigato.

0: if you can help me. You have herbal remedies here.
1: But I meant you think for stronger.
2: No, to make weaker, because it's always too strong. So I want it to go down now, because it's always up, see, like this.

0: zips down the side here, like this. Yeah. A zip on the pocket, maybe some zips on the sleeve.
1: Zips
0: down here.
1: Down here. And then one zip here.
2: Zip was easy.
1: Yeah. A very big zip here.
0: I want one here too.
1: Or for easy access.
0: This is special. That is a special. Special English style suit.
3: No, that's it. Look and do. Look and do this way.
0: Yeah, what are you going to do? Just put the zips in.
3: Yeah, put the zips in. Hey, okay.
0: Yeah.
3: But not in the lapel, you know?
0: Well, it doesn't matter. Why not? You can just put one straight down there. Loaded and

0: You're some of the early arrivals at the police concert. What is it you like about police?
1: Oh, you know, locked in. Music. Mostly young.
2: Get up through
1: them. You hit singles.
0: How long have you been listening to their music?
1: Yeah. Oh, fairly recently. It's been
0: And do you live around here, or did you have to come a long way?
2: Oh, I had to come a fair way.
0: How far did you have to come?
3: From Wayne Valley, around the other side.
0: How far is that?
3: 20 miles.
0: How did you get here?
3: By car.
0: By car?
3: Yeah. I got a lift.
0: You looking forward to a good concert?
3: Oh, yeah, I reckon. Yeah.

0: Simon Talent's Victory Stall, where they've done all the bookings for the tickets and everything. We're now about to meet the ladies in the Simon Talent Club.
1: Can I buy a ticket, please?
2: Sure. How many do you want?
1: How much do they cost?
2: 100.
3: Are you going to come?
2: Yeah, definitely.
3: You are?
2: Yeah.
3: Earplugs.
2: Oh, yes. Would you give me?
4: Well, the Time and Talent Club has been in existence for the last 46 years, and we are a band of ladies, all working entirely for charities, giving our time, energy, talents, and this is the first time, the very first time, when we are involved in presenting, I'm very proud to say, one of the world's greatest, or maybe the greatest, pop rock group.
0: I have to apologize in advance for my brother. He's always filming. He probably never speaks to you, but he's always with his eye on a camera.
5: Well, we can understand.
6: It's fantastic.
0: He's not trying to be insulting. It's just that he can't see anything unless he sees it through a camera. I want to take it off and take it home with me.
1: I'm flabbergasted.
4: Can I have a few words from you, please? She is our chairman of the box office, and she, without her, I don't think we would be able to have any concert bookings. Now, come on.
7: After a long time, after Zubin Mehta, this is the first time we've had such a big show and collected so much money every day.

Well, this morning we left Bombay and we've made two stops so far at Muscat and Abu Dhabi. And we will be landing in Cairo in about 3 hours.

0: So this is my brother Ian, who's our agent in New York. You want to say a few words for the camera, Browser?
1: Well, I'd just like to say we are proud to have you here in Cairo.
0: Hey, look, this is all real well playing the car and all that, but we got lots of problems with this gig. I mean, the roadies are all refusing to carry the equipment.
2: The audience are in the gig here. We haven't even got the PA going yet.
3: Yeah,
2: right.
3: Let's get down over there and find people that can get out.
0: Yeah, they're refusing to carry the equipment out of the pyramid. There's no way to get the PA up there.
4: It's okay.
0: I mean,
4: it's
0: just
4: okay.
0: Not working out.
5: The band, the equipment, and the television equipment was locked up in customs until about 4 o'clock this afternoon.
0: So they're working on the PA anyway. They'll wait. I mean,
6: we've only got 4 spots, that's all. There's only 4 spots. 2 either side, yeah.
4: You have 15 roadies, we have 5 camels.
0: They've refused,
4: shut
0: they
4: up,
0: want
4: man.
0: More money. I have no more money, I'm finished money.
7: You are shut up.
4: I have shut up.
8: I can do it with the twin. I'll just take a fold back out of his board and run into the twin. And then mix it from over there.
0: Well, they promised me 6 of those will be working, but you must give me some gel.
7: You are shut up.
4: You're telling me to shut up.
7: You are shut up. You are shut up. You are shut up. You are shut up.
0: We have lights. He says we have 6 lights.
7: But
0: obviously, we need the lights.
9: Sorry, where is my camera?
10: I'm going back to Cairo.

0: We're filming for the police film, and we wondered if we could have a few words with you.
1: Good God, man. Yes, what do you want?
0: Well, we heard that you were particularly super people, and we wanted to know how you were reacting to everybody coming blonde tonight. Do you think it's discriminating against dark-haired people?
2: How we're erecting to these people?
0: Yes, do you think you're erecting them?
2: I think we probably will, yes.
0: So you're looking forward to a lot of erections this evening?
2: Yes, we are, yes.
0: Can we have a few words, do you think, please? Maybe one or two words from you, Stuart?
3: Two words?
0: Yes, please. Well, thank you. That's Stuart Copeland from the police.

very loud here. Fabulous bass player. 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Can we get a close up on this bass playing here? Is that super? Super. Yes. Well, thank you very much for those very kind words. And it's been super talking to you.

0: I queue up for just hours, and I just think they're just neat. And I just hope that when I've got this on, I look like they do.
1: I think
0: they're so cute.
1: Well, I think it's absolutely splendid. I had
0: you're very kind.

Thank you very much and welcome. We're heart and we're honored to be here tonight. More than honored. And I'd like to introduce to you right now, ladies and gentlemen, the Royal Philharmonic Orchestra.

Thank you so much. We're going to be playing tonight songs from all parts of our quite long career. But you know, what are a few decades between friends here? You know? Well, so thank you all for coming. And we're going to start out at the beginning. This is called Dreamboat Annie.

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You were singing along in your thoughts. I could see them all up there. Before this night is out, you will sing. I'm not the only one up here doing it. Thank you. Now, see, I take those little yells as being, okay, you're kind of right, and we will, but just give us our space, right? Okay, well, we'll work on that. But right now, we're going to play a new song from the new album. This is a song about exposing yourself to risk in the best kind, the risk of the heart, the risk of letting go and jumping into love, not to protect yourself. This is called I Jump.

Now, you might look up here at any artist that comes to stand before you and play, and you might think, oh, my God, I wish I could do that. What if I could travel around on filthy buses? And I could not have any way to really call home. There's no Wi-Fi here. That's so glamorous and so sweet. And we wrote this next song about being cut off, but getting to do this, which still feels so good. And it's worth the sacrifices, the heartache sometimes. This is called Sweet Darling.

0: Thank you. 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No, we don't. What a beautiful, beautiful place. I know you know that. You don't need to hear it again. But thank you for letting us be here tonight. It's a real special night for us. I'd like to introduce now someone who needs no introduction. The little sister of our family, Nancy Wilson.
1: Thank you, Ann Wilson. Thanks. There's a new song we've put on a new album, and this is a song written by a guy called Neo, and just an all-around incredible talent. It's another interesting love story. We have many kinds of love stories up here, and because we're called Heart, we're obligated to play every kind of love song we have, you know, able to do. So this one is an oddball couple of a love song. It's two people that who knows why they're together, but they're beyond in love. This is called Two.

0: Thank you. I told you. So there's another love song that we've been doing ever since the 80s, actually. And
1: the 80s!
0: And it's a different kind altogether. It's a love song that's conceptual, like the idea, the concept of falling in love with the idea of love. It's very kind of once removed, yet somehow ethereal and poetic. So anyway, this is called These Dreams.

0: Thank you. That's the angels singing there. We'd like to say a special thank you to Nick Davies.
1: Beautiful orchestra. Uh-huh. Thank you for joining us tonight. Most excellent.
0: The Royal Philharmonic Orchestra. Thank you so much, ladies and gentlemen, and boys and girls, and cats and kittens. Yeah. We're going to do the title song for a new album right now. This is a little story about somebody you might have seen on these very streets for decades. Maybe Marianne Faithfull, maybe Courtney Love. Somebody who's beautiful and broken and poetic in the soul and in the heart. This is called Beautiful Broken.

right. This is a song coming up from our album, which was called Fanatic. And not scary, not a scary album at all. A love fanatic, somebody trying to push the concept of love who won't hear any different. That's the way to go. So this song is from that record. It's called Mashallah.

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Thank you. All right, here's a song that I won't go on and on and on about it. This is just a song for a dear friend who passed on, and we wrote this for him. It's called Sand.

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0: Thank you. 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

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Talking about Ronnie James Dio. 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

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This comes off sonic boom. 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

0: you know that one. 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Want y'all to sing it with us? It's gonna sound beautiful, Kiss Army. 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Are you ready? All right, people.
1: One, two, three.

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We want to play till everybody says, that's it. So, what should we do? Got a good idea. 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

0: Rockin' Ring, Kiss Loves You.
1: Pretty cool. What do you say we turn it up? You know we can. We got a lot of good stuff we can still play for you. You're not tired, are you? You don't want to go back to your tents. You don't want to go back to your campers. Not now. Not when the party's still happening. Not when we got a lot more rock and roll for you. Not when I'm asking, what do you want to hear? Man, I think we'll do that one. I think we'll do that. Okay, this one comes from 1983. But you gotta sing it!

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I wish I was down there with you people. Because I start to think I was made for loving you. You were made for loving me. 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

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You want me to come out there, you're going to have to make some noise. 1, 2, 3. Getting better. I think if you try it one more time, I think it's going to be good. Because if it's not good, we'll still play some songs. But if you want me out there, let me know. 1, 2, 3. You know what?

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That was awesome. You know something? You only have to look around you here to know God gave you something. God gave us all something.

Well, good evening, London! Look at this place! How are we doing out there? It's good to be here. Thanks for having us. Welcome to Hysteria 2018! Which, if you use your calculators correctly, you will know that makes this album 31 years old this year. 31, count them, 31. Which means it's lasted the test of time, which is something that we always wanted to do. And look at this crowd here tonight celebrating with us, something that we've always wanted. We finally brought it back to the UK to do this album from start to finish. Oh, yeah. 31 years is a long time. Anybody out there that's lived life knows you've been through some shit just like we have. But there's one thing that is certain. This band, these five people on this stage tonight, have been together for 26 of those 31 years. Which basically means I am about to introduce you to the new boy, all the way from Belfast. Make some noise for Mr. Vivienne. Come on!